0: I can fly through Christ.
1: Right.
0: That doesn't mean I can go up here to the top of the building, climb up on a ladder, and then jump and say, you know, that I can fly. That's not what he's talking about. You have to rightly divide your Bible, and don't be silly about those kinds of things. In the book of Matthew, he said, wherever two or three are gathered together in my name, there am I in the midst. You ever heard that verse before? Have you ever taken the time to look at context? The context doesn't have anything to do with me and you and a TK or whoever getting together over here and touching a Mercedes and saying, I'm going to pray and I'm touching anything and God's going to give me the Mercedes. That's what the charismatics say. The context of that passage right there has to do with the fact that the Lord will bless you by coming down and meeting with you because you've resolved your differences one with another.
1: Right.
0: He said, first of all, that's in Matthew 18. He said, if you got a problem with your brother, you go to him and you try to fix it. And if he won't hear you, take another brother. And if he won't hear you, if it's that big of a deal, you bring it before the touch. And then he says, wherever two or three or more are gathered together in my name, there am I in the midst. Why? The Lord likes unity. He likes it when you work it out. Amen. You can't always work it out with everybody, but you should do your best to try to work it out as best you can. Some people don't want to work it out. You say, what do I do about that? You move on, see it up there at the judgment seat of Christ, and let the Lord judge it. There's nothing else you can do with it. Leave it alone. Some of you have a difficult time because you're ready to forgive somebody and they don't want to be forgiven. Well, what do? You just stay away from them.
2: Right.
0: Nothing you can do. There's nothing you can do to change. You can't convince them with a convincing machine. They think they're right. They think you're wrong. Okay, fine. Then quit having ulcers over it and go on and go to sleep at night and quit worrying about it. There's nothing you can do about it. Even the Lord had enemies. He wasn't constantly running around trying to make it right with all of his enemies. You got to get that in the proper context. The brother there is a brother that can be resolved. But here, listen, if they bring it before the church, 1 Corinthians 5, and the guy still won't get right, the Lord says to Paul, you pray that he be turned over to Satan for the destruction of the flesh. I've never gotten to that point.
1: Right.
0: You say, well, I just pray the devil would kill him. I wouldn't do that. You say, why? I might be in that position one day.
1: Yeah.
0: I might be in a position where you get that way, you get where you get auditory exclusion. You can't hear what the Lord's saying. You're so mad, you're so blinded by what you think and how you feel and by whatever emotions are stirred up, that the next thing you know, you're headed for a stinking ditch and nobody can talk you out of it. You made your mind up. What do I do? Just extricate yourself from the situation. Stay away. Get out of it. Just leave it alone. Don't mess with it. Don't touch it. All right, this thing in Matthew chapter 10, verse number 28, we're talking about fear. Say, I'm not afraid of nothing. Then you're a fool. The Bible said, fear not them which kill the body, but are not able to kill the soul, but rather fear him which is able to destroy both body and soul in hell. Well, who would that be?
1: It's the Lord.
0: Come to Proverbs chapter number 1. It certainly wouldn't be you. It certainly wouldn't be a human being. No weapon formed against you shall prosper. You say, well, I'll just stand there. Well, ladies and gentlemen, you just had a situation that happened in Texas. And Texas, a guy walked in there and had himself disguised and stuff like that. And he wound up killing two people before somebody that was trained and armed did what was necessary to do, even in a church setting. Now, you have the benefit here. You got people that are armed and trained. You say, what would happen? There's nothing that says that that can't happen to you.
1: Right.
0: There's nothing that says. We do our best to do what we can do to protect ourselves. But here's all you have to do. You're not trained. Even if you are armed, let the ones trained handle it.
1: Amen.
0: But you can't stand up and let the guy point it right at you and say, no weapon formed against me shall prosper. The next thing you know, you find yourself in heaven. The Lord said, well, Lord, I quoted that verse over there, no weapon in front of you. Well, don't you have enough sense to duck? Sure it prospers. You say, why? To take your head clean off. You say, why? You should be afraid of certain things. You say, what do you do if somebody comes in here? Let these boys and girls that are trained, let them handle it. They got it. They've been at it a time or two. Unless you've been in a situation like that, you think you know how you'd react. You don't know how you're going to react. You might get petrified wood all of a sudden. I don't care if you can knock the gnat off a fence post at 100 yards. When it comes to that stuff going on, it's a little bit different. So, preacher, isn't that a verse in the Bible? Yes. Can I do all things through Christ? Yes. But let's put some sense to it, some country sense to it. Are you in Proverbs chapter number 1? We're talking about fear. Look at verse number 7. The fear of the Lord is the beginning of knowledge, but fools despise wisdom and instruction. Now, what that tells me is a couple of things, and I've been working on a deal because I would like to try to teach through this, but it looks like I'm going to have to go to Hebrews. But at any rate, you know what that tells me? It says the fear of the Lord is the beginning of knowledge. And then you know what he does? He turns around and said it's the beginning of wisdom, which I'll show you in just a minute. You know what he said? Fools despise wisdom and instruction. You know what he's saying to you? When you despise wisdom and instruction, he just said you don't fear the Lord. You say, why? God gives you people in your life to give you wisdom and instruction.
1: Amen.
0: And sometimes it'll be from people you don't like.
1: Right.
0: Kids, sometimes it'll be from your mom and daddy. Sometimes it'll be from a boss you can't stand. But he knows things about work that you don't know. He knows things about the job you don't know. Sometimes you learn things even from people you don't like, even if it's learning what not to do. But you know what he just said right there? The fact is that when you're in a position where you won't listen to somebody, are you listening to me, kids? When you won't listen to your mom and dad, you know what he just said? You don't fear the Lord. It's not you're not afraid of mom and dad and they're going to put you on restriction or they're going to tan your hide or they're going to put you in timeout or take your phone away from you or whatever it might be. It's you don't fear the Lord and you despise the wisdom and you also despise the knowledge. Meaning they're trying to teach you something that'll help you so you don't have to wind up repeating maybe some of the mistakes that they made along the way. Come to Job chapter number 28. Job chapter 28. I'm just making a practical application of the passages here before we get off this thing on fear and then we get into enduring affliction, which is something that's not preached very much nowadays. Job chapter number 28. Now, it's good to hear the pages turn. You say, why? The Bible needs to become real to you.
1: Amen.
0: You need to find that what I'm telling you is coming right out of the pages of the book. Not just, you know, me giving you some philosophical or theological ideas. You need to know that it's coming right out of the pages of it. Why? Scripture with Scripture. Line upon line, precept upon precept. You want a good commentary? Get the Bible. You say, why? The Bible is the best commentary on itself.
1: Amen.
0: Start there. Don't worry about reading commentaries until you read through the Bible.
1: Amen.
0: Learn to read through the Bible. You say, preacher, I don't understand the Bible. Have you read it through? That's like somebody saying, I don't understand a hammer, and you've never picked one up before.
1: Right.
0: Well, how do you expect to understand the Bible if you haven't read the Bible? All you do when you haven't read the Bible is you take what other people have said about the Bible, or they've said to you what the Bible says, and therefore, when you do that, you're getting a perverted or a twisted way of doing it.
1: Amen.
0: I mean, I've heard people say all kinds of things. Well, you know, I think the Bible says this, and I just think this and that and the other chapter and verse.
1: Yeah.
0: They got no chapter and verse. It's just how they feel about something. Well, that ain't going to work for you long term. You have to have an authority to turn to, especially when tragedy comes. Job chapter number 28, look if you will please in verse number 28. It says, and unto man he said, behold, the fear of the Lord, that is what?
1: Wisdom.
0: And to depart from evil is understanding. So why would you continue to do evil? Because you don't fear the Lord. The only reason you keep doing those besetting sins is, the root of that is, you're not really afraid of the Lord. You say what? You're just taking advantage of His grace and His mercy along the way. Psalms chapter 34. Psalms chapter 34. Now I read those passages in the Old Testament. There's one in the book of Deuteronomy that says, as I rejoiced over you to give you all these things, I'll rejoice unto you when destruction cometh upon you. I like the passage in Psalms chapter number 2 that said, I will laugh at you and have you in derision when calamity cometh upon you. And you cry out to me and I will not hear you.
1: Yes. Yep.
0: Man, that scares me to death, man. Yes. If I didn't have God to call out to when I get in a jam and He's laughing at me when I call out to Him, can you imagine what that'd be? That's what your Bible says.
1: Yes,
0: that's something to be afraid of. That's not reverential trust. That's scared, S-K-E-E-R-E-D. That's I'm scared, like I'm shaking in my boots, I'm afraid. You say what? What he's trying to show you with these verses is the root of the problem, not the symptoms. Preacher, I'm sinning. Why do I sin? Because I let my flesh run away with me, because I fall into temptation and all that. The root of that is found in the fact you don't have the proper fear of God to begin with. It's not preached much anymore. Do you appreciate the holiness of God? You ever know what that is? You say, what's holiness? That's somebody that'll kill somebody from taking a piece of fruit off the tree because I said don't do it. Capital punishment. Now you and I can't understand that. I don't care who you are. I mean, I know he said it. I know it's what he said he'd do, but you can't grab that. The day that woman ate that piece of fruit, it cost her soul. If the Lord hadn't to give them coverings. Do you understand that? You say, why? God said, I'll start all over again. You ain't holding me against it. What did Adam do? Eve would deceive, but Adam knew what he was doing being in the transgression.
1: Yep.
0: Baby, I don't want to do this alone. Baby, come on. Me and you, come on, honey. You don't want me to? I mean, I don't know what I'm about to go through. I'm scared to death. Adam knew exactly what was going on, and he partook of that fruit. He's worse than Eve. The devil deceived Eve. She shouldn't have been looking. I get all that kind of stuff. But Adam knew. Well, if you're made after Adam, ladies and gentlemen, and after you're saved, if the Bible's right, you don't sin without knowing you're sinning.
1: That's right.
0: You're Adam. Mm-hmm. When the devil offers you that fruit, he ain't tricking you.
2: Right.
0: You know it.
1: Yep.
0: You know it in your heart.
1: Sure.
0: You can despise it all you want to. What'll cause you not to do it? I don't want to let the Lord down. No, being good and scared of Him. Being good and scared of Him. That's what'll help you. All right, look if you will please. Psalms chapter 34, look at verse 11. Make sense to you?
1: Yes, sir.
0: Come ye children, hearken unto me. I will teach you, here's his sermon, the fear of the Lord. What man is he that desireth life and loveth many days that he may see good? Now he's going to tell him, I'm going to teach you about the fear of the Lord. Watch it. Keep thy tongue from evil and thy lips from speaking guile. Watch your words. Look at verse 14. Depart from evil and do good, and seek peace and pursue it. Watch your walk. Verse number 15. The eyes of the Lord are upon the righteous, and his ears are open to it. Watch your works. It's all there. Look at verse 17. The righteous cry, the Lord heareth and delivereth them out of all their troubles. Watch your witness. Now, come all the way down to verse number 21. Evil shall slay the wicked, and they that hate the righteous shall be desolate. The Lord redeemeth the soul of His servants. There's a warning to the wicked. God says, if even after you're saved, you're going to do wicked, I got something for you. You become God's enemy when you take it out on His people. Psalms 111. You may not understand that, and you may have to live a long time to get it, but when you turn against other people in the body of Christ, you all of a sudden have God against you. God says, why don't you let me handle that instead of you handling it? It's hard to do, isn't it? Well, I think it is. That's what He just said. You know what He said? Vengeance is mine, saith the Lord. I'm in Romans 12. I will repay. What's my job? Let Him pay if He pays. That's His business. Our problem is when somebody does us wrong, we want to see them publicly executed or publicly disciplined. But just suppose the Lord followed the same practice with you when you've hurt somebody. I can assure you, everybody in here has hurt somebody, whether willingly or intentionally or not. Everybody in here has hurt somebody, and God was merciful to you and kept it under the carpet.
1: Amen.
0: Because He loves you. He carried, didn't He?
1: Yep.
0: Well, then when somebody offends you, you know what He says? Well, why don't you let it go? I'll tell you what, I'll keep it secret since I kept your secret.
1: Yep.
0: That's okay with you, isn't it?
1: Mm-hmm.
0: No, Lord, I'd like to have them, you know, caned publicly to show I'm right. We're talking real Christianity here, ladies and gentlemen. We're not talking haircuts and hemlines. That kid stuff. That's wading pool stuff.
1: Yep.
0: We're talking being able to trust the Lord with all thine heart and lean not to thine own understanding, and all thy ways acknowledge Him, and He shall direct your paths. That's how the Lord wants to do it. We're going to get it done that way. Whatever happened to Potiphar's wife?
2: Yeah.
0: Do you know? You can't even find it in a historical record. Where did she reap it? I don't know. She may have run off the only chance she had to be able to get into heaven. She may have wound up in hell. I don't know. Bible don't say. You know she lied because Potiphar should have wound up in killing him if he was guilty of rape and assault of his wife. He had every right by both Egyptian and Jewish law to kill Daniel. Joseph, to kill him. And you know what he did?

0: he put him in prison. He knew good and well, but he ain't going to sleep on the couch. He knew that woman was lying. He knew it. And so what he said was, put him in there, and then he goes down and sees the chief of the prison. He says, hey man, look, this guy's pretty good at what he does, and don't put him in solitary. Let him be a trustee and kind of put him in charge of some things and give him some of the liberties. I feel kind of bad about putting the conscience bothering him. I feel bad about putting him in prison, but after all, you know how the old lady is. And everybody goes, oh, Mrs. Potiphar? Oh, yeah, everybody knows how she is. Sure we do. What'd she do? Accuse him? Yeah, well, if I don't do anything, boy, it'll be hell Columbia at the house. You read that story, if you have any sense at all, you can tell that woman's lying, can't you? She lied against one of God's saints, didn't it? Do you ever realize God wanted that boy in the prison? He put him in the prison for a reason. Well, did you read the rest of the story? While he was in the prison, he met the right people that put him up in the palace later. But you see, you would never see that in the story. So all things do work together for good. Well, he's falsely accused. Well, she never came off her story. Not one time did she come off the story. She stuck by her story, and everybody in that whole place knew that woman was lying. But she's the big boss. Well, the Lord puts him down there and leaves him down there, and he meets the butler and the baker. You remember the story? Anybody remember the story? And guess what happens? They get up there, and they forget about him. And he's just sitting down there and sitting down there and sitting down there until one day. And the Lord said, I think he's cooked long enough. Bring him up. And they brought him up and said, my goodness, man, you look like something the cat drug in. Boy, you need a shower, man. You stink, man. You need your beard trimmed. You need some change of clothes. You ain't going to see the king that way. Joseph said, see the king, man. He said, yeah, about the dream. And Joseph said, oh, okay. I guess somebody got through. Yeah, they, what was it, hung the baker and put the butler out or whatever it was and that kind of a deal. And Joseph walks in there and tells the story. If he'd have still been in Potiphar's house, he wouldn't have been able to manifest what he needed to be in Pharaoh's house. All things work together for good. You say, what happened to her? Did the Lord give it to her? You don't have a record of it. Did the Lord rectify it, justify it? You don't have a record of it. What happened to the Romans that killed by the orders of the Jews? What happened to the people that crucified the Lord? What happened to Caiaphas? You have a record of it?
1: Nope.
0: What happened to Pilate? I find no fault in him and wash my hands. What happened to Herod? No record of any of it. You wind up with Herod getting eaten up by worms a little bit later on and that kind of a thing. But it's not, I'll show you who's right and who's wrong. You say, why? The Lord's wheels of justice turn exceedingly slow, but they grind exceedingly fine. God does it in His time. You don't always see the Lord taking vengeance and taking justice and showing you how He takes care of His people. But one day, now let me ask you a question. Don't most people believe Jesus was a flop as a prophet? Nice guy and all that stuff. But He died for a cause. You people believe He rose again. You people believe He's coming back again. But according to the world, you're idiots. You honestly think one day you're going to fly without wings. And going to meet Him in the air. Did you think about saying that? Say it to yourself on your recorder and play it back. You're thinking... And you're going to go up there to heaven and you're going to eat up there and go to the judgment seat up there and come back riding on a white horse in the air. We just well breathing unicorns and, you know, fairy tales. I mean, you sound crazy. Well, that's what you believe, isn't it?
1: Yep. Amen.
0: Tell me this. Where do you see the vengeance taken out after 2,000 years since the Lord's been crucified? Where has He gone back in and said, I told you so? He's waited over 2,000 years. He'll have His day, but sometimes the Lord doesn't have His day right away. Sometimes it takes time. You say, why? Sometimes He's slow when it comes to meting out vengeance because He doesn't want you to gloat when it happens. He'd rather see you be sorrowful that He had to do that to somebody.
2: Amen.
1: Good preaching.
0: Psalms chapter number 111. The Bible says this in verse number 10. The fear of the Lord is the beginning of
1: wisdom.
0: And good understanding have all they that do His commandments. His praise endureth forever. So He tells me the fear of the Lord endureth forever. The fear of the Lord, Psalms 19, is the beginning of wisdom. Psalms 19, 1, 9. A couple of more and then we'll move on. I never want to get you the idea I shouldn't be afraid of anything. You ought to be afraid of a can of liquor or can of beer.
2: Amen.
0: You ought to be afraid of a cigarette or a blunt or a joint. You ought to be afraid of it. You say, why? You ought to be afraid that if you take it, you might be addicted to it. You ought to be afraid of premarital sex.
2: Amen.
0: I didn't get quite the rousing amen to that. It ought to scare you to death. You say, why? It might make you have an STD the rest of your life. Might wind up with a baby before time. Might wind up married to the wrong man or the wrong woman.
2: Amen. Amen. Amen, preacher.
0: It ought to bother you. It ought to scare you. Say, well, I go to my school and they dole out protection and this and that and the other. There's some things you can't protect. I don't care if there doesn't have a baby. There's some things you can't protect. You ought to be afraid of it. You say, well, it's made lightly of today. It's just joking around, kidding around. What's the big deal? What's the big... Get you in trouble. Get you in trouble. So you don't know what you're talking about. Well, okay. Blow it off any way you want to blow it off. But you ought to be afraid of it. You ought to be afraid of your appearance at the judgment seat of Christ. Paul said, knowing therefore the terror of the Lord, we persuade men. You ought to be thinking every day of how am I going to line up at the judgment seat. Some of you have got such a vendetta against certain people and trying to straighten certain things out, and you got such bitterness in your heart. You're not even thinking about the judgment seat of Christ. The Lord's like, really? You spent your whole life worrying about that instead of doing something for me? That's all it takes for the devil, for some of you. He just gets you mad at somebody and you just get off the show. I'm done. I'm through. I'm finished. I'm out of here. I quit. I'm out of here. Okay, well, who won that one?
2: Yeah.
0: Well, I'm justified. Okay, you're justified. Who won that one?
3: Amen.
0: So you get to the judgment seat of Christ. Well, Lord, I'm just saying. Lord's like, really? Really? You should be afraid of that. You say, why? You should be afraid every day when you wake up. You should think, Lord, I want to make sure you know I'm afraid of how I'm appear up there. I don't want to be ashamed. I'm going to do my best to live for you today. Whatever it is. I don't care if you're a plumber, a policeman. I don't care if you're a landscaper, a contractor, financier. I don't care what you are. You should be thinking, Lord, if today's the day I meet you, I don't want to come empty-handed. You ought to be afraid of showing up with nothing.
1: Amen.
0: I believe that. I'm not forcing you to do it, but it should bother you. You say, why? That's the state you're going to be in for eternity. Saved. Nothing to show for. What'd you do for the Lord? Well, God sure is good, isn't He? Yeah. What'd you do for the Lord? Well, I mean, praise the Lord. And ask you that. What'd you do for Him? Well, I mean, you know how people are in the church. You ever give Him something that cost you something? You know what David said? David's up there on the threshing floor of Ornan, and 70,000 people have died because of his foolishness. He goes over there and he grabs them oxen and stuff like that, and the guy that owns it, he says to him, you're the king, you can have the threshing floor, you can have the oxen, you can have the instrument. You know what David says up there? David said, I won't bring anything to the Lord that doesn't cost me something.
1: Yeah.
0: And he pays that man a king's wages for what he has there. And he brings that thing up there and he offers those oxen in that kind of a place like that and slits the throat of those animals and burns those oxen up there. And he gets done with that and God blesses him and God forgives him of the sin and God stays the plague on the nation of Israel. And as the angel of the Lord put up his sword there, and David takes a drink offer and he won't even drink it, and he pours it out before the Lord. And David said, Lord, I sure appreciate the forgiveness and thank you very much. And the Lord said, now you got to get to what's happening. He's up there because he's done wrong. And he's gone to offer a sacrifice because he's done wrong. But he did right in asking God to forgive him. And he brought the right offering that cost him something, even though he could have got it for nothing. Watch what happens. You come down to the next verse down there, the next chapter down there, and the Lord says, well, while you're here, take a good look around you. And David said, yes, sir. I see this. He said, this is where I want my temple built. You're not going to build it. You're a bloody man. But I'm going to give you the plans for it, and your boy's going to build it. You mean, Lord, all that stuff I did wrong, you brought me up here? Yeah. You mean even the things I did wrong brought me to the right place? Yeah. You mean, Lord, even after I offered the sacrifice that I rightly should have paid and then some, and then you would stay? Yeah, I used all those things to get you where I needed you to be. You did wrong, and now you're at the altar, and while you're here, you've been forgiven. And by the way, this is where I want my temple built. You say what? All things work together for good. Them love God, them are called according to His purpose. You say, can God use my... Yeah, absolutely. I've seen God do that in jails and prisons. I've seen God do that in times of sickness and death. I've seen God do that on a hospital bed. I've seen God do that through divorces. I've seen God do all kinds of things like that when the people willingly say, I was wrong, I messed the thing up, this thing, responsibility rests on me. Lord, please forgive me. Okay, well, while you're here, while you're here, I'd like to call you to preach. Oh, Lord, I've been nothing but training people and cussing and painting dirty pictures and saying dirty things and running around drunk and half the time. And why would you do something like that for me? Because you brought something to cost you something. You're willing to put all ever that stuff aside, willing to give up your career and do all that and answer the call to preach at 27 years of age, talking about the old preacher. Go to school and learn all over again and major in radio and then find out that there's going to be some problems and get fired from the radio and go back through and take another 4 full years of Bible classes. And God said, now I want you to have a Bible Institute. You say, what is that? Even you're wrong, if you're willing to do right, God will reward you as if you didn't do the wrong.
1: That's good.
0: I'm not saying do wrong to find it out.
1: Right. Amen. Amen.
0: But David wasn't looking for nothing except forgiveness.
1: Yes.
0: You ever have that happen to you? You ever come down to an old-fashioned altar and say, Lord, I really messed up this time. Man, I made a mess this time. My goodness, Lord. I don't know how in the world I'm ever going to get out of it. I know this. I'm wrong. I sure would appreciate you forgiving me. You wake up the next morning, you go out there, and all of a sudden the tumblers fall in place and the key hits the door and the lock undoes. And you're thinking, how did that happen? The Lord said, well, I did that for you.
1: Boy, so good. Lord. Amen.
0: You say, why? Because I appreciate you being honest about your foolishness.
1: Hallelujah.
2: Amen. Amen.
1: I sure thank you.
0: Yes, sir,
1: amen.
0: Man.
1: Amen.
0: You say, preacher, you talk like a tree fell on you. Well, I've experienced it personally.
1: Yes, sir.
0: I'm not giving you a Bible. I'm giving you a testimony. Time and time and time again where the Lord has brought me to my knees over something foolish and then all of a sudden I say, Lord, I'll tell you what, you can have the whole cotton picking thing. I'm done. They have the whole deal. I'm not coming up here begging you for something. I'm here to give you something. I'm giving you my will. I'm giving you my reputation. I'm giving it all to you. You can have it. And get up and feel light as a feather. And wake up the next morning and watch the Lord click, click, click, click, click.
2: Yeah, that's what He does too.
0: I'm thinking, man, I should have done that earlier. Should have done that quicker. You never been there? Man, you haven't experienced God. Psalms 19, you don't hear no charismatic say that to you. I like this one, verse number 9. The fear of the Lord is clean.
1: Amen.
0: It's clean. Enduring forever. It's clean and it's permanent. Clean. I like clean. I don't mind getting out in the mud. I don't mind getting grease under my fingernails. I don't mind, you know, doing all the stuff and running through the wait a minute vine. I don't mind doing all that. So I like doing that. I don't mind sweating. Go sit in the hot box and get out there and sweat like all kind of crazy. But I don't want to stay like that. Sticky and stinky and sweaty. And I don't mind that. Trained a little bit in my day. I don't mind working out, smelling and that kind of thing. But I want to shower.
1: Yeah.
0: You know what he said? Here's a great way to take a shower with the Lord. The fear of the Lord's clean. You never go wrong with it. There's nothing dirty about it.
2: Amen.
0: Nothing dirty about it.
1: Good.
0: It's right to fear the Lord. Why? It's clean. Nobody can question it. Nobody can doubt it. What do you do? I fear the Lord. Why? It's clean. One clean thing I do, I fear the Lord.
1: Amen.
0: It endureth forever. Watch the passage right there. The judgments of the Lord are true and righteous altogether. My goodness, man. Well, if the fear of the Lord is clean, then I'm not going to have any problem with his judgment.

0: circumstances or situations, but they should live in fear of the Lord. You say, what? It's clean. You know what happened? You'll despise his judgments. You know what it says? If you despise his judgments, you're saying he's dirty. Now listen to me. If you despise what God's telling you in the Bible clearly to do, you know what he just said? The fear of the Lord is clean. His judgments are righteous and true, right? When you don't do what God says to do, you know what you're saying? They're dirty. God's given me a rule to keep. It's dirty. I'm not keeping that. It's dirty. Careful.
1: Good.
0: It's right. Ma'am, you have a problem sometimes saying stuff you shouldn't say? That's a tendency for women. That's in the Bible. You have a hard time having a meek and quiet spirit, 1 Peter 3. That's the tendency. I'm not accusing you. I'm just saying that's the tendency. Well, the Lord gave you that judgment. The Lord gave you that statute. The Lord gave you that rule. It's kind of dirty, though, isn't it? How dare him try to hold me back, keep me down. Sir, you have a problem with wandering eyes? The Lord tells you not to. The Lord tells you not to. Okay. Well, Lord, I just don't really think that's a good thing. I mean, after all, a man just told me, after all, you know, God gave me these eyes and gave me these desires, and I just admire beauty. I hope you can admire it from a jail cell. Anyway, I can't do that anymore, but see? It's for goose and gander. It's not just for women. But it has to do with, where's the root? You fear the Lord? I don't know if you do or not. The Lord seems to indicate with these verses I'm giving you that if you did, people would be able to tell you did. Years ago I was told this, and I didn't until I got the opportunity to see it. Years ago I was told this, the old preacher told me this. He said that when a thunderstorm would come, and he said that the black folks would get all of their kids in and call them inside. This is back in the days of shotgun houses and no air conditioning and all that other kind of stuff. And they put sheets on the window. And they tell everybody in there, be quiet. Be quiet. You know why? Those old women were smart. They were spiritual. You know what they said? The Lord talks in the thunder. You don't talk when God's talking. So I'm out there one day in Springfield, and there's a pretty rough thunderstorm, and I went in there on a call thing, and I walk in there, and there's a woman in there, and I was loud, you know, as typical, you know, police, you know, and all that kind of stuff. She comes out from there. She goes, shh. I said, you call the police? Shh. About that time, boom, boom, boom, boom, boom, boom, boom, boom. Rolling out thunder like that. And then it dawned on me. Oh, I know what she's saying. You don't be talking when God's talking. Now you say what you want to say. There's some wisdom and reverence in that. Kids, you get in here right now and hush. You don't say nothing. You say, why? God's talking. Say, oh, that's old wives' tale. Be good for some of you be that way. Be good when that thing thunders and rattles the china in the china cabinet that you're thinking, man, if he can make it thunder like that down here. And that Bible says his voice is like the sound of thunder. And many waters like Niagara Falls. And you gonna tell me you ain't afraid? Well, you help yourself.
2: Yeah, amen. Amen.
0: They knew something.
3: Sure.
0: They knew something. There's wisdom there. There's a tone of spirituality that you can't get any other way than through suffering. And that's why some of you don't have it. You haven't been through anything. That thing teaches you something about the side of God you don't know anything about. We'll get into that on Sunday. I'm going to run out of time tonight. But that thing is rooted and grounded in not just being afraid of him, but then letting him take care of you when you're afraid of him. Malachi chapter number 1. Look in verse number 6. A son honoreth his father. and a servant his master.

0: If then I be a father, where is mine honor? And if I be a master, where is my fear? Saith the Lord of hosts unto you, O priests, aren't you a king and a priest?
1: Sure.
0: That despise my name and say, wherein have we despised thy name? What do you mean? Where is it that we hadn't feared you? You offer polluted bread upon my altar. And you say, wherein have we polluted thee, in that the table of the Lord is contemptible? You offer blind for a sacrifice. Is it not evil? And if offer the lame and the sick, is it not evil? Offer it now unto thy governor, thy boss, the one in charge, the one ahead. Will he be pleased with thee or accept thy person, saith the Lord of hosts? And now I pray you, beseech God that he will be gracious unto us. This hath been by your means. Will he regard your persons? Saith the Lord of hosts, who is there even among you that would shut the doors for naught? Neither do you kindle fire on mine altar for naught. I have no pleasure in you, saith the Lord of hosts, neither will I accept an offering at your hand. Getting pretty serious now. Where does it start? It starts over in verse 6. If I'm your father, then where's my honor? If I'm your master, where's the fear? You know what he's saying? It's about giving. I hate to tell you that. You know what he's saying? You say, I'm your father. You give that to your father and see if he'll be pleased with it. You say, I'm your master. You fear me. Give that to your master and see if that works. Watch. For from the rising of the sun even to the going down of the same, my name shall be great among the Gentiles, and every place incense shall be offered unto my name. Pure offering for my name shall be great among the heathen, saith the Lord of hosts. But ye have profaned it, in that you say, the table of the Lord is polluted, and the fruit thereof, even his meat, is contemptible. And you said also, behold, what a weariness it is. And you snuffed at it. Whatever. Who needs church? Who needs what God has to do? Who needs a Bible? Who needs prayer? That's what he's talking about. Snuffing. Not the kind you get out of a can. Saith the Lord of hosts, and ye brought that which is torn and lame and sick, thus ye brought an offering. Should I accept this at hand, saith the Lord? But cursed be the deceiver which hath a flock of male and voweth and sacrificeth unto the Lord a corrupt thing. For I'm a great king, saith the Lord of hosts, and my name is dreadful among the heathen. That's pretty rough. You know, the Lord said, you may be fooling all them, Ananias and Sapphira. You ain't fooling me. You making a big show and all that stuff, but you ain't fooling me. You bring a little gift in here and think, I've done my duty. And the Lord's like, you don't bother. Hey, before you get to thinking I'm preaching on money, relax. I had nothing about money. How about your time? Dare I say that? How about your time? How about your talent? Some of you know every word there is to some of the country, western, rock and roll songs. And you could maybe sing one or two verses of Amazing Grace. And you sing like a lark in the shower. And in here you won't even sometimes take a hymn book. You just stand there and wait for the singing to be over. And some of you, man, I mean, you can talk like a machine gun. But you've got to spend some time talking about Him. Where's your offering, He says? Are my lips, are your lips mine? Is your tongue mine? Are your hands mine? Are your feet mine? Your time mine? Is your mind mine? We're just talking about the fear of the Lord, that's all. Just something to think about. I try to imagine myself sometimes. I can't quite get there, but I try to imagine myself sometimes standing in front of the Lord, and it'll be just you and Him. I mean, He's not going to ask, you know, somebody to come up and give an account for you. You're going to give an account for yourself. Every man will give an account to that which is done in the body, whether it be good or bad. And I hear guys duck this all the time. You know, I'm just going to tell them I'm unprofitable and I'm no good and I'm worth that. You're ducking, man. You're ducking. You're going to give an account. You're going to answer. You're not going to tell that judge, nolo contendere. You're going to answer. God's going to make you answer. You're going to give an account for what you did. Speak up, sonny boy. I want to hear it. That's what you're going to hear from the Creator of the universe.
2: Yeah. Yeah.
0: and all your problems and troubles with everybody else and all your hate and envy and strife and emulation and all the other stuff, all that junk and everything's going to be gone away. You're going to be kneeling on streets of gold, walls of jasper and gates of pearl in front of a throne beyond anything you could possibly imagine, with God the Father in the form of Jesus Christ sitting there looking at you, and you're going to be thinking, man, and the Lord is going to say, give an account. I'm an accountant. Give an account. Lord, I don't have anything to say. That was at salvation. You're done. You're saved. Now that you're saved, it polluted the altar.
1: Yes.
0: It gave me what's left over. I ain't got time to go on Wednesday night. I ain't got time to pray. I don't have time to read my Bible. I'll wait till I get old and then I'll catch up. I don't have time to give in my life. I've got too many things to do. His will instead of my will. I ain't got time for that. Give an account. Gave you the ability to do certain things. If you do anything for me at all. Well, Lord, you know, the way I'm not interested in how you saw it. What'd you do with yourself? You say, what'll help you? What I'm trying to do is help you. The fear of the Lord. It'll help you do right. Let's stand together and be dismissed. I hope you'll come on Sunday. We're going to deal with some things there that has to do with getting close to the Lord and how you kind of get hooked up to the power source. And if you come, I think it'll be a blessing to you. And I think it'll also help you to understand some things, to grab a hold of some things, to give you the right concept of a very misconceived subject of how Christian life is supposed to be and what may be coming this year. I don't know. Couldn't tell you. Is 2020 the date of the rapture? I don't know. But I can say this without any question whatsoever, it may be the year of your death.
1: That's right.
0: I'd worry about that. I can't tell you when the rapture is going to happen so that you can live wicked as the devil until the day before it happens. I don't know when it's going to happen. I hope it's now.
1: Yep.
0: I mean, wouldn't that be all right?
1: Amen.
0: Bam! Just like that, you know. It's done now. But what's 2020 going to bring? I don't know. Couldn't tell you. The Lord doesn't go by our calendar. Surely you figure that out by now. But I know this. It could be this year that this will be your last year. And you could be standing up there saying, man, I wish I'd have spent at least some time doing what the Lord wanted me to do instead of living for myself. I thought I had more time. If you won't do it now, chances are better than not, you won't do it later. Brother Holland, you dismiss us, will you please?
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steady and to watch and pray. The grave will then be opened and the dead in Christ shall rise. We'll join our many loved ones and be changed in the blink of an eye. No man knows the hour and no man knows the day, but Jesus says be ready and to watch and pray. But if you're not ready, brother, you'll miss that glorious rite.

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1: All right. What I got out of camp was on Thursday night, Brother Justice preached on his life for mine. And the Lord... He really showed me what He gave for somebody like me.
2: Yeah, exactly.
1: How I don't deserve a thing. He broke my heart. And as I was getting up from the altar, I'd been praying like halfway through the message. I went down because the Lord really dealt with me, and I was just down thanking the Lord. As I got up from the altar, I looked, and all of our boys were sitting at the altar. And Brother Jimmy, he was down there praying for our kids. And it really touched my heart. And I tell you, if you really think about what God did for you, and you really dwell on it, it'll change your life. Well, I tried to get away from this. I really prayed and I asked God, and I was trying to think of what I could preach, and the kids have heard this message, but I couldn't get it off my mind and heart. So evidently the Lord wants me to preach it. I'm going to preach what I preached on Wednesday morning at youth camp, a message entitled, Nail It to the Cross, Get It Under the Blood. Colossians chapter 2. I want to read two verses and get right into the message. Colossians chapter 2, verse 13. The Bible says this, And you, being dead in your sins and the uncircumcision of your flesh, hath He quickened together with Him, having forgiven you all trespasses. Verse 14 says this, Blotting out the handwriting of ordinance that was against us, which was contrary to us, and took it out of the way, nailing it to His cross. Father, I do love You, God, tonight. God, I ask You, Lord, take and use me this. Help me to say something that would be a blessing and a help to someone. Lord, speak through me. God, I'm nothing. Unworthy servant, God, I ask You to please use this message for Your honor and glory. In Jesus' name I pray. Amen. Nail it to the cross. Get it under the blood. Romans chapter 3 verses 23 through 25 says this, For all have sinned and come short of the glory of God. Verse 24 says, Being justified freely by His grace through the redemption that is in Christ Jesus. Verse 25 says, Whom God hath set to be a propitiation through faith in His blood to declare His righteousness for the remissions of sins that are past through the forbearance of God. 2 Corinthians 5 verse 17 says, Therefore if any man be in Christ, he is a new creature. Old things are passed away. Behold, all are become new. I want to say, first of all, as a way of introduction, you need to get some past things under the blood. Some past things under the blood. Philippians 3 verse 13.